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2: 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And that's Inside the Numbers, brought to you by Gusto. 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Meantime, the Pistons hanging on to a 7-point advantage at 41-34. 6:36 to go in the opening half. We'll go back to PJ Carlissimo, Mark Kestisher.
3: Jim, thanks a lot. And probably for the first time tonight, the loudest this crowd has been, engaged, waving the white rally towels as Cleveland was down 12, got it down to 7.
4: I'll tell you what, interesting. John Blair Bickerstaff's played 10 players already, Kesty. We talked about how good their bench has been.
3: And Dennis Schroeder just got called for a backcourt foul trying to guard Cade Cunningham coming up the floor.
4: That's 14 fouls against Cleveland. They're going to be in the bonus shortly. Both teams now with four referees trying to get control of this game. Yeah. Tobias Harris back in, Kesty. Detroit, I can't imagine Detroit winning without Tobias Harris being more of a principal.
3: Harris LeVert, right wing, shot clock at 7. Puts it on the deck against Strus. Baseline jumper, good. Harris LeVert.
4: Really good decision by Harris LeVert. Didn't have a good look for 3, so he put it on the floor and created a better look from 2.
3: He's got 8. Bench coming through for the Pistons so far tonight. Dean Wade wide open. 3-pointer popped out. Rebound Cunningham.
4: Halfway down. Dean Wade is a good 3-point shooter, but he's kind of lost his confidence in the playoffs.
3: Detroit by 9. Bounce pass to Duren. Right down the lane. Lays it in.
4: No longer MIA, Jalen Duren.
3: 6 points for him. 45-34. Double-digit lead restored for Detroit. James Harden hasn't scored in nearly a quarter's worth of action. Pass to the wing to Wade. He drills the triple from there.
4: I like that. He didn't hesitate. The prior one almost went down and stayed down. He didn't hesitate on that one.
3: He's got the last 8 Cleveland points. Harris got deep. Baseline jumper popped out and a loose ball foul against Cleveland on the rebound attempt with 5:14 to go in the half.
4: It's the second shot from about 4 feet that Tobias Harris has spun out, halfway down and spun out all the way around the rim.
3: Second foul on Schroeder. PJ, you mentioned they were sitting on 4 team fouls, so they're over the limit.
4: I'm not
3: that's
4: sure.
3: Going to put Duren at the line.
4: Well, he's 73%. He's not bad. I was going to say, I'm not sure it's a break.
3: He's 0 for 2 tonight, and he's now 0 for 3 as he misses the first. So Duren got everything else corrected, but the free throw shooting has not been there for him so far in game 6 as Evan Mobley comes in for Dean Wade, who hit a 3-pointer off the Cavaliers bench. Second free throw good, splitting the pair.

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2: Jim Baskel back on the AutoZone Halftime Report. We're a 9-2 run by the Cavs. Got it within three. Detroit up top 54-51 at the break. Following us, it's the Spurs and Wolves. That's game six from Target Center. San Antonio looking to wrap the series in six. 16-3 all-time in best of sevens. Went up 3-2. Wolves 1-3 all-time in best of sevens. Went down 3-2. Sean Kelly, Corey Alexander on the call. Look ahead.
3: Jim, thanks. Closeout situation for us here in Minneapolis tonight as well. It's quiet now, but it'll be loud here at the Target Center as the Wolves face elimination in San Antonio. Looking to close out things here, Corey. It seems like a long time. It's been 9 years since the Spurs have found themselves in a conference finals. What have you taken away from how this series has progressed so far?
4: Well, I like the way the Spurs have grown up on the fly. Everyone was concerned about their inexperience coming in to the playoffs, but when you have a generational talent like a Victor Wembanyama, there's nothing that experience can overcome with that. So I believe they've grown up. And then you see the rookie, Dylan Harper, playing big minutes and playing very well on the biggest stage.
3: When you look at tonight's matchup, what do the Wolves have to do to keep this thing alive and force a game seven?
4: The Wolves have to make shots. They've got to knock down some threes to try to find a way to get Victor Wembanyama out of the painted area. He has manned the paint 12 blocks in game one, which they lost. Yeah. But since then, he's been a menace defensively, a thorn in the side of the Wolves. Simply when they cannot make shots, it's hard to beat this Spurs team. It's been a lot of blowouts when they don't make shots.
3: Where does experience play into this one for either side?
4: Well, for the Wolves, they've been here before. You know, in 2024, they were down 3-2, blow the Nuggets out of the water in Game 6, and then go on the road to Denver and even down make a big comeback to win that Game 7, advancing to the Western Conference Finals. So that's one of the things that Chris Finch can talk to his team about. They've been here before, so therefore they're confident with their experience.
3: What about San Antonio? Seemingly so many of their guys not having been in this position before.
4: Yeah, and by that, this is all new territory, but they were able to gain some momentum in Game 5 with that win. Now they understand it. And if what they won on before, this is another opportunity for them to grow up and get that experience they necessarily need. But they also have the Game 7 at home in their back pocket if they're not successful today.
3: A lot of people have been trying to say, look, let's just get ready for Spurs and Thunder. Minnesota says not so fast.
4: We've seen this movie before. You know, Anthony Edwards with 36 points the last time the game was played here in Game 4. So you expect for him to be big this evening. And then Naz Reid, who's a crowd favorite, I expect for him to show up and have a significant impact in this one.
3: So just as exciting here as we get ready for the nightcap of this doubleheader tonight, Jim, on NBA on ESPN Radio.
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2: Health and availability of the others around him have played a huge role in what we saw last year, right? Rashee Rice dealing with some stuff off the field. Xavier Worthy getting hurt early on. That matters. The offensive line, Josh Simmons not particularly being healthy early on in the season. I think all of those key actors, if they're healthy, that sets up well for Patrick Mahomes. And then, oh, by the way, he's got K-9 in the backfield, a Super Bowl MVP, a 1,000-yard rusher. Patrick Mahomes, since he became a full-time starter in Kansas City, has never had a 1,000-yard rusher. So I think this is going to be a huge difference. If the Kansas City Chiefs are going to get back to the Super Bowl, and I absolutely think it's possible, they're going to have to adopt the philosophy offensively of what the New England Patriots did in the 2010s with Tom Brady. In a couple of those seasons, you're talking about the New England Patriots being top three in rush attempts in the league. Kansas City has never been that.
1: 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It's an interleague showdown in Seattle. Manny Machado and the San Diego Padres face Julio Rodriguez and the Mariners.
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6: Jim Baskel back on the AutoZone Halftime Report, where the Pistons lead the Cavs at the half, looking to keep their season alive 54-51. The Wolves will look to do the same thing following us in Game 6, home to the Spurs. They're 4-1 at home in these postseason. Meantime, their coach Chris Finch with our Sean Kelly.
7: All right, Jim, thanks. Coach, I personally am glad that I do not have to game plan against Wembanyama. You have had to. Yeah. In this series alone, is it harder to get ready for him when offensively or defensively?
8: Honestly, it's, you know, the defensive part is where it's really kind of really impacting us at the moment. Just, you know, owning the paint, changing the math of the game, like the way you play it, and where you have to look for your outlets and how you need to take advantage. He does such an amazing job of covering ground. They do a really good job of rotating around him and then sometimes not rotating around him. So I do feel like through the series we've been able to find solutions to it. We haven't made shots at the level we need to. You know, and we got to be better in the paint. Even though he's there, I don't think our decisions when we've gotten to the paint have been good enough and consistently good enough.
7: If they decide to blitz or trap Anthony Edwards, in what ways can his teammates help him in that situation?
8: Well, first thing, we got to get to better spacing. You know, got to give him outlets at different angles on the floor. You know, he's got to invite it, and he's got to make that pass, and he's got to keep trusting that the next decision is going to be a good one.
7: Good to see you. All the best.
8: All right, appreciate it.
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15: So if you're Cade Cunningham trying to do everything you can to find a way to get your team to a Game 7 on Sunday, playing a Game 6 tonight in Cleveland after having the lead, 9-point lead, 3 minutes to play in Game 5, and then everything went away, no call notwithstanding at the end of regulation for the Detroit Pistons losing to the Cleveland Cavaliers. But if you're Cade Cunningham, it has to be extremely tough. You say, I know I got to do my thing, but maybe, just maybe, that team over there is not going to let me do it. And will anybody have enough to stand up and be counted to make sure that we find a way to not have a lost season in this way? This team has been terrific all season long, having the best record in the Eastern Conference, but they've looked lost at times in the playoffs. Down 3-1 to the Orlando Magic, they called it a comeback. And now really up against elimination against a team that wants to exercise demons involving James Harden and Donovan Mitchell. If you're Cade Cunningham, this will be the biggest test for him in his young career, and he's going to need some help on that test from his fellow students in Detroit. Anytime the schedule release comes out regarding the National Football League, I feel like people getting married but have to wait for the wedding.
16: Dearly beloved, we are gathered here together.
15: But you can't wait for that event to happen. That's where we are with so many people are completely dissecting, deciphering, looking over here, looking over there for an NFL schedule in which the first game does not start until September. You can do the math. We still got June, July, and August. 3 months in between now and when the NFL kicks off in September.
17: Erroneous!
15: But that's been the beauty about the National Football League. Even though they've already known exactly what's going to happen with the season, we still don't know what's going to happen regarding the schedule in terms of who's going to do what and how they're going to do it. But that's the beauty of the NFL. It's not that the NFL loves itself. They know their pages love the NFL more than the NFL loves itself. For the ESPN Radio Sports Beat, I'm Freddie Coleman of ESPN Radio's Freddie and Harry.
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6: Jim Basquiat back on the AutoZone Halftime Report. Turnovers big on both sides. We got a three-point game, 54-51 Pistons. 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
23: All right, Jim, thanks a lot. P.J., have had a chance to digest it. What do you get from the first half?
24: Well, both teams shooting the ball well. They're both shooting 50%. Cleveland's 41 from three. Detroit's 39. So offense, the shooting's not a problem. Turnover's a major problem. Cleveland 13, led to 17 Detroit points. Detroit's got 11 turnovers. That's led to 14 Cleveland points. I think Detroit, good news, Jalen Duren is back. The bad news, Tobias Harris is struggling. Cade Cunningham continues to turn the ball over. He's playing so well except for the turnovers. Ausar Thompson is playing well except for the personal fouls. And for Cleveland, James Harden was so hot early, Kesty. He hasn't scored in a long time, and he's got 5 turnovers. So start all over. I say the same things we said before the game. If one team would take care of the ball, that would go a long way toward deciding this game.
23: Cavaliers, if they win, will head to the Eastern Conference Finals in New York Sunday. If the Pistons win, it's back to Detroit for a 7th and decisive game. Danis Jenkins opening the second half, gives it to Cade Cunningham, over to Duren at the high post, feeds Jenkins 5 to shoot, over to Cunningham, waits for Harden to clear, takes the 3 and buries his first shot of the third quarter.
24: Well, I cannot get over how well Cade Cunningham is shooting the 3.
23: In the second quarter, he was 4-for-4, 3-for-3 from distance, hits his first there. Here's a feed to Mobley, high post, outside Mitchell. Good look at a 3, missed it, rebound tip, offensive rebound. Jared Allen can't turn to the basket, passes out. Mobley, left angle, puts it on the deck, drives Tobias Harris, who stopped him, and it'll be a jump ball at the free throw line. Stopped his movement, got his hand on the ball, it'll be Harris and Mobley to jump it. 57-51, Detroit's lead at 6.
24: Cade Cunningham is 20 for 39 from the three-point line this series. He's over 50%.
23: 34% regular year. The jump is controlled by Detroit. Tobias Harris, 0 for first half, drives, layup. No, it just went over the rim and in. I was going to say missed it, and it crawled over. He's finally on the board. Before the foul, they're going to wipe off the running layup for Donovan Mitchell. He was fouled before the shot attempt. This will be side out of bounds for Cleveland.
24: Well, good shooters say it all the time. When they see one go through, that makes a difference. It was a layup, and it went round and round and round. But eventually it went through for Tobias Harris.
23: Foul was on Duren, his second. Cleveland inbounds. James Harden has it. Hasn't scored since the 5:19 mark of the first quarter at 7 early points. Crossing left to right. Harris stops him initially. Now Harden gets by him. Puts up the shot. Blocked by Duren. Loose ball. Cleveland had it for a moment and fouled on the way up. Detroit picks up the personal foul. Zach Zarba with the call down below.
24: Jalen Duren with a heck of a block. Donovan Mitchell's going. That was goaltending. James Williams is pointing up, saying, no, no, shot was on its way up.
23: Jared Allen got fouled.
24: A couple of offensive rebounds to start the second half for Cleveland, but a missed free throw there by Mr. Allen.
23: That is the fifth missed free throw of game six by the Cavaliers.
24: Neither team shooting it well.
23: Yeah, Detroit's missed five as well. I think both realize what's at stake tonight as Allen splits the pair and the Cavs get it back to seven.
24: They're making field goals. They're over 50%. They're making threes. They're both at 40%. They're not making free throws.
23: 59-52, Detroit. Cade Cunningham in the high post. Wheels against Wade. Passes out. Here's Jenkins drifting to the corner. Three-pointer up. Splashing it home. Danis Jenkins with the hit.
24: He was 0 for 3 in the first half. J.B. Bickerstaff stayed with him. Danis Jenkins knocks the first one down.
23: 10-point lead, and Duren takes it away from Harden, who probably traveled anyway. Down floor, Harris tried to gather, got fouled by Mobley. Two more free throws for Detroit here in the opening 2 minutes.
24: Esty, that's six turnovers for James Harden. And you mentioned the fact he hasn't scored since the five-minute mark of the first quarter. Five and change?
23: That's right. 5:19, I think, was on the clock in that first quarter.
24: What's a timeout? Do we have blood again?
23: Official timeout. Could be a blood timeout for Evan Mobley, who's being sent toward the Cleveland bench.
24: Steven Spiro, their trainer, longtime trainer. He went back to get a little piece of cotton. Looks like, well, we're up a little high here in Cleveland. I can't tell whether it's the mouth or the nose.
23: Looks like maybe the upper lip as Evan Mobley has a towel and now...
24: Yeah, Steven Spiro's working on it.
23: 10:06 to go, third quarter. Detroit 62, Cleveland 52 as they work on the lip of Evan Mobley.
24: Our producer slash medical expert, John Madani, with the binoculars in front of him.
23: That's right.
24: Says it's his lip. Thank you, Mr. Madani.
23: I've seen those many times for our college football broadcasts. Every once in a while, you got to pull them out in the NBA. And
24: today, when we went through security, the security guard looked into John's bag and said, what do you have binoculars for?
23: Binoculars.
24: He said, yeah, you got to see where we're sitting. We need the binoculars.
23: We're a little off the floor here in Cleveland as Tobias Harris will head to the line. Shoot a pair.
24: I will say this. It's at midcourt, and it's unobstructed. Yeah. It's very nice. Not like what we deal with in New York.
23: Where the Eastern Conference Finals could open as early as Sunday as Harris hits the first of two. The Pistons win today. We'll know the East starts on Tuesday, either in New York or in Detroit. If the Cavs win tonight, the Eastern Finals will start Sunday afternoon at the Garden in New York as Harris hits both free throws. Still much to be decided in the conference semifinal round. Timberwolves and Spurs coming up after us from Minneapolis. 64-52, Detroit back up 12. 10 minutes to go, third quarter. Evan Mobley looking to back down. Tobias Harris through the lane, turns, gets contact, shot rolls off, and Mobley will shoot a pair.
24: Aggressive move by Evan Mobley. He made his mind up. He was taking that to the basket. Put about nine dribbles down, back and forth, back and forth. Eventually, he got Tobias Harris to bite on a fake.
23: Third foul on Harris, stopping the clock at 9:50 to go, third quarter. Many of this sellout at Rocket Arena finally
0: settling into their seats here to open up the second half. First one good for Mobley. Evan Mobley, last year's Defensive Player of the Year, has shot the ball so much better at home than on the road in this series. Though he did hit 6 of 13 game 5 in
24: Detroit. Check my math, Cassie. That was a 10-1 start to the second half. Now 10-2. If I'm not mistaken, it was 54-51. It looks like a 10-2 start for that the second half for
0: producer John Detroit. McCanny. 64-53, Detroit. 9.5 left in the third. Asar Thompson getting booed every time he touches. Gives to Jenkins with his speed. Goes right to the rack. Puts it up and in for Jenkins.
24: He got away with the little push. Jared Allen got away with the little foul with his body. Good no call by Nick Booker.
0: Dennis Jenkins was only averaging less than 4 points per game this postseason on the road.
24: Career playoff high in game five.
0: Here's Harden, got fouled, leaning shot, no good to the line. That's going to be 4 on Tobias Harris. 3 fouls in this quarter against Harris.
24: Yeah, and 3 team fouls already. Excuse me, 4 team fouls already on the Pistons. We still have over 9 minutes to play.
0: James Harden trying to end this scoreless drought. 5:14 to go first quarter. He is sitting on 7 points. He still has 7, and there it is. Finally, point number 8.
24: You think John Blair Bickerstaff might be thinking, I've seen this movie before?
0: Yes.
24: With the fouls,
0: yes,
24: and the free throw attempts by
0: indeed
24: Cleveland.
0: It has been a bane of his existence since game 2. I think the quote, and I'll just kind of paraphrase here, he said, the officiating feels like it's been different since we got to Cleveland. That was for games 3 and 4 as Harden buries both free throws. 66-55. Detroit still by 11. 9:09 to go, third quarter. Asar Thompson with a right-hand dribble beyond the arc. Goes to the left hand. Evan Mobley says, shoot it if you want. Gives it up to Duren. Duren now with a nice hesitation move. Drives Camp and weak side throwdown by Asar Thompson. And Kenny Atkinson's going to call for a timeout. Another offensive rebound and 2 points for the Pistons.
24: Well, he should. He doesn't like the way his team has started at all. They're getting blitzed offensively. The only good news is the fouls on Tobias Harris and the team fouls on Detroit Pistons, but a good start for the second half for the Pistons.
0: 14-4 start to the third quarter, and it's led to the largest lead of game 6 for the Pistons. They're up 13 right now. 8:50 to go. Third quarter, Detroit 68, Cleveland 55. 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
6: Jim Basquiat in studio, presented by SoFi. Again, Spurs, Wolves, follow us. San Antonio looks to wrap that series in six. Mitch Johnson with our Sean Kelly on Wemby's first game back in Minnesota since that Game 4 ejection.
5: You know, just a heightened level of hostility and competitiveness. And again, it's a closeout game. We don't expect them to be heightened now because Victor's back in the building. You know, I'm sure that will give some fans some easy fodder to heckle or say some things about him, but that by no stretch will have an effect on the outcome of tonight. It'll be, again, through the competitiveness, physicality, and who's able to execute.
6: And again, the Spurs 6-1 this postseason when Wemby plays more than 15 minutes. Meantime, the Pistons now up 13 on a 14-4 run to start the third. 8:50 left in the quarter. Let's go back to PJ Carlissimo and Mark Hestisher.
7: Thanks a lot. Great start to the quarter for the Pistons. You mentioned it seems so fast that they'd jump to this lead, 5 of 6 from the field.
24: 14-4 and all 4 points for Cleveland from the free throw line. They haven't made a field goal yet. They've only attempted two with all the fouls.
7: Harden to Jared Allen. Drives down the lane. Can't convert. Was a bit out of control.
24: 5-on-4 again, Kesty.
7: He's late getting back. Detroit with it. Middle of the lane. Thompson. Now a gliding layup. Missed by Cunningham. Ball goes off the shoulder of Cleveland and out of bounds off of Mobley.
24: Stop me if I've said this before. Detroit is just unable to convert these advantage situations. And they've done it sometimes, but they've had so many opportunities.
7: Could be up a lot more than 13. Front court inbounds. Jenkins looking. Still looking.
24: Gotta get it in.
7: Passes up high to Jalen Duren. Duren will give it to Cade Cunningham. Cunningham with 19 points. Dribbles inside the arc. Stops free throw line. Jumper up. Too strong. Long rebound. Max Strus in the game out of that last timeout. Has the board for the Cavs. Up to Harden. Crossing over. Driving down to the baseline on LeVert. Spins, turns, shoots, and scores. LeVert had no chance.
24: First field goal of the second half. Took almost 4 minutes for the Cavaliers.
7: First field goal since the first quarter for James Harden. 68-57. Detroit still in front. From the corner, LeVert drives by Harden to the dotted line. Crowd thought he traveled on the pass out to Danis Jenkins. Jenkins attacks the paint, fades left, shoots short. Mobley the rebound. Outlet to Donovan Mitchell coming to the front court to our left. Down toward the baseline. Down in the short corner. Tried to pass it to the far wing. Went off of the leg of Cade Cunningham and out of bounds. Stays with Cleveland.
24: Well, I'll tell you what. Now they have the ball in their hands most of the time. But it has been an adventure for James Harden and Cade Cunningham. And sometimes for Donovan Mitchell to pass the ball without turning it over.
7: Harden will inbound, front court, baseline right. Looks for Strus, has him in the corner. To Jared Allen, standing on the three-point line. Back to Harden, double team. Nice nifty pass inside. Strus outside Mitchell, off his hand, and out of bounds. I don't know if he tried to one-hand that one or not.
24: He did, but I would have given the turnover to Jared Allen. I don't think it was to Donovan Mitchell.
7: Is that 16 turnovers? It is. 16 Cleveland turnovers tonight. Here with a chance to close out up 3-2 on the Pistons in Game 6. 7:15 to go in the third. Jalen Duren backing down Allen into the lane. Turns, puts up a shot, rattles out. Loose ball and rebounded by James Harden.
24: Couple of empty possessions consecutively for the Pistons.
7: Cleveland down 11 with the ball. Mobley dribbling, drives, shot, no, falls off the front rim. Jenkins has it. Outlet down for LeVert. Tried to pass it to the baseline cutter and turned it over. Asar Thompson ended up on the deck on the bad pass.
24: Asar Thompson was wide open. All you had to do was make a two-hand bounce pass and you'd have had a layup. Another 3-on-1 fast break. Turnover by Detroit.
7: You're right. We don't track those, and it's got to be upwards of 10, right?
24: Oh,
7: double
24: no.
7: Double digits? Way more than
24: way
7: that?
24: More than double-digit points. Way
7: I'm
24: more.
7: I'm thinking possessions even. Oh. Yeah, at least 10-plus possessions where they have not cashed in. Dennis Schroeder into the game. Schroeder has it front court. Jenkins fights through the screen. Pass to Strus. Now Allen on the right. 10 to shoot.
0: Hand off Schroeder into the corner. Screws three on its way. Pops in and out. No good. Duren the rebound at 6.5 minutes to go in the third. 68-57 in favor of the Pistons. Duren has it up high with a left-hand dribble. Now to Cunningham. Shovels it over to Thompson. Checks his feet. Takes an open three and missed it badly. Duren's on the deck. Was kind of reaching toward that left ankle. Meanwhile, Strus driving hard. And a block by Asar Thompson out of bounds. And you're right. Jalen Duren is slow to get up. Standing up and reaching toward that lower left leg. And now he takes a deep knee bend and kneels with two hands holding him up.
24: Detroit's closing in, Kesty, on north of 2 minutes and 40-some seconds where they haven't scored. They were in control of the game, and they've had some empty possessions and that really careless turnover by Caris LeVert.
0: Jalen Duren, the Pistons all-star who has struggled in this postseason, has made his way over to the Detroit bench. Keep our eyes on him. Paul Reed has replaced the Cavs with it. 6 minutes to go in the third. And now a whistle off the ball and a foul against Cleveland and James Harden. Called him for the grab. On the other end, Jalen Duren is headed toward the Pistons locker room. Duren in a collision with Harden ended up injured.
24: I tell you what, Asar Thompson has got to be careful because he was the other player who was entwined with James Harden that time.
0: 68-57 Detroit. Here's a three-pointer Cunningham. No good. Rebound tipped Harden and controlled by James Harden.
24: It's more than 3 minutes now. Detroit's gone without scoring, Kesty.
0: Harden drew the foul. The reach by LeVert. Fans, a little Bronx cheer for the officials as they felt like they haven't gotten enough whistle tonight. And Harden, that's going to be five fouls against Detroit. They're going to be in the bonus here at 5:45 to go. Harden's going to go to the line.
24: J.B. Bickerstaff is snapping his head back like James Harden likes to do to Nick Booker, saying, hey, he just did that. He sold you on the call. Nick Booker is not agreeing. Caris LeVert's trying to tell him. Detroit needs to be more concerned with their offense. They were in control of this quarter, and all of a sudden they've gone dry 3 minutes with nothing on the offensive end.
0: Harden hits the first of two free throws. J.B. Bickerstaff was talking pregame way back when he was coaching Harden in Houston about how they would go one-on-one when J.B. was an assistant. And he said James was perfecting that head snap and how to bend the rules. And he's just been a master at it. Knows it firsthand. Last six for Cleveland belongs to James Harden, who hits both free throws there. Cavaliers got it down to nine. Pistons bring it into the front court. Cunningham, baseline jumper, missed. Paul Reed, offensive rebound. Takes on Allen, who knocked it away. Harden with it. Up ahead, Schroeder glides. Blocked by LeVert, but right to Allen, who wheels and puts it in for Cleveland. Seven-point game. Pistons call for time. Rocket Arena is loud again.
24: 3.5 minutes with no points for Detroit. Really only the one turnover, just some missed shots. Cleveland has woken up since the timeout by Kenny Atkinson, and they're on the verge of getting back in this one.
0: 5:24 to go, third quarter. Detroit 68, Cleveland 61. 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
4: Game 6 at Rocket Arena in Cleveland goes to the fourth quarter. Mark Kestisher, PJ Carlissimo with you. 14-point Piston lead owning the paint, brought to you by Sherwin-Williams. Capture moments in color with paint made to last. What'd you see in the paint?
5: Well, Sherwin-Williams loves Detroit. 38-22 points in the paint. Was 14-6 in the third quarter. How about the Detroit bench, Kesty? 35-16 bench points, and the turnovers continue to mount for Cleveland. 18 turnovers have led to 23 Detroit points. James Harden, unfortunately, leads in that category. 7 turnovers.
6: Harden and Mitchell only had one field goal in the third quarter. James did go 6-for-6 at the line, but down 14 to open the fourth quarter and in possession. Merrill 3, no good, highly contested by Sasser and rebounded by Detroit. Pistons down 3-2, looking for a road win to send this back to the Motor City for a 7th game on Sunday. Cunningham, slow offense in this third quarter, gives it up to Duncan Robinson, who drills his third triple of the second half.
5: Well, we said it was going to be important to see if he could play and how he's played.
6: 17-point lead, Detroit. Answer 3, Mobley from the right corner.
5: Big one. Any Cleveland buckets now are big. Stop the bleeding. Evan Mobley from the right corner.
6: Just about a minute gone by here in the fourth. 87-73, Detroit. Cunningham trying to split the double, and as he did, we had a whistle.
5: Double dribble call.
6: Wow, Cade Cunningham, another turnover. He is upset. He's barking at Nick Bookert, who made the call on the far side of the court. Cleveland will bring it up. Down 87-73. Mitchell drives, passes out. Jalen Duren's back in the game for Detroit. Harden has it, high post. Out to Mobley, squaring for 3. Missed it, and LeVert has the Piston rebound.
5: I thought James Harden had a good look at 3, and he passed on it, Tess.
6: Cunningham glides in. Ball might have got tipped by Mobley. Cunningham wanted a whistle, slow to get up. Here's Harden the other way around. LeVert floats it up. No, as he's fouled. Cunningham visibly frustrated.
5: Well, John Blair Bickerstaff's at half court barking at the officials. I thought Cade Cunningham was fouled also, but as I said, we're up pretty high at midcourt. That was a big no call, particularly when James Harden ends up at the free throw line on the other end. It's a four-point swing, potentially.
6: Caris LeVert picked up the foul, his third. Harden will go back to the free throw line, where we mentioned to you he had gone 6-for-6 in the third quarter, and he hits the first of two. Friday night, doubleheader of NBA playoff basketball. Sean Kelly, Corey Alexander waiting at Target Center in Minneapolis when we're done. Timberwolves, like the Pistons, trying to force a seventh game. San Antonio has a 3-2 lead in that second round series.
5: You think that wolf will be howling in the Target Center tonight?
6: He will, unless Victor Wembanyama howls right back as Harden hits both free throws. Cleveland settles things, gets back to within 12.
5: Yeah, a little bit of a run here by the Cavaliers.
6: Sasser pulls back, takes a three, and makes it! Marcus Sasser and the Detroit bench coming through in the second half.
5: Wow, that was a big shot.
6: 90-75 Pistons. Still 10 minutes plus to go. Here's Mitchell drive, the blow by and Robinson high off the window and in, lays it up.
5: They are just attacking Cleveland Cavaliers, attacking Duncan Robinson every chance they get.
6: 90-77 Detroit, 9:50 and counting in the fourth. Sasser using speed, pulls on the end line and puts it up and in. 15-footer from the baseline.
5: You did say that pregame, right? Marcus Sasser in the fourth quarter is going to be the key.
6: I do believe that was one of your keys. Donovan Mitchell has a three on the other end for the Cavaliers at 9:34 to go to get him back to within 12.
5: Well, the good news is they're hanging in. The bad news is Cleveland cannot afford to trade baskets.
6: 9:26 to go, fourth quarter, and J.B. Bickerstaff with his team in the front court calls for a timeout.
5: That's exactly what he's going to tell them. Hey, guys, it's all right if we miss a shot. We're not going to make every one, but we can't start giving up points every possession down there. Cleveland looking very comfortable these last four possessions.
6: Duncan Robinson, Marcus Sasser, 16 combined second half points. Add Paul Reed in there, and they have 24 second half points. Detroit 92, Cleveland 80, 9:26 to go in the fourth. 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
6: 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Drives hard. Rick Nelson home.
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8: Cunningham. Off to the rim. Alley-oop dunk thrown down by Durant.
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9: Gilgeous-Alexander open three. Bang, he got it. And the

0: trying to defend him. Castle was able to build some confidence early. He's in double figures with 11 as he watched the last 4 minutes of the first quarter.
1: Man, that's amazing. That backcourt combined for 23 points, only missed one shot, 9 for 10 from the field. It's a 9-point lead for the Spurs as we head for the second quarter here in Game 6. San Antonio 36, Minnesota 27. 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
5: Jim Basquiat in studio. The Pistons kept their season alive, 115-94 over the Cavs. There will be a game 7 on Sunday in Detroit. Cleveland 20 turnovers, their coach Kenny Atkinson.
6: At the end of the day, you want to get more shots than the other team. But if you turn it over and you don't rebound, or don't rebound well, you know, you get too many opportunities. And when the teams are pretty even and you have that disparity in opportunities, you know, it tends to bite you in the back.
5: Strong game for Jalen Duren. 15 points, 11 rebounds, 3 block shots. Again, Sunday's game 7. Meantime, the Spurs carry a 9-point lead into the second quarter. Let's go back to Corey Alexander and Sean Kelly.
7: Yeah, and Corey, if Minnesota wants to keep their season alive, they better stop giving up 36 points in a quarter.
8: Yeah, that is not the recipe to be able to make this a game 7. Or get to a game 7 in the series. Just a lack of resistance from the Timberwolves in that first quarter on the defensive end. Not only the 36 points, but giving up 61% from the field and 45.5 from 3.
7: Minnesota ball out of the quarter break. Edwards drives from the top of the key, trying a left-handed layup. It's no good. It squirts to the right corner, and it's saved by Minnesota. Tariq wing right for 3, no good. Harper able to clear it now for San Antonio. And Castle, who had 14 in the first quarter, remains on the bench here for San Antonio. Harper harassed by Randall in the left front court. Sends it across the half-court stripe to Champagne. Goes a dart to a diving Harper. Catching a layup is good on a sprint.
8: You get no break when you're talking about this Spurs backcourt. You go to the bench and bring in Dylan Harper, who has been spectacular in these playoffs.
7: Randall down the lane, tied up by 2 and taken out of his hands and out of bounds off Harper. He helped out Wembanyama here under the rim defending. He'll stay with Minnesota, and here is Stephon Castle back in at the 11-11 mark.
8: Yeah, 14 first quarter points for Castle as Dylan Harper will now get a break, but the Minnesota Timberwolves absolutely will not. Already 23 combined points between Castle and Fox.
7: into Randall above the left foul line extended. He'll send it out.

0: night, and Rudy Gobert made a special trip to come over to be a part of Victor's first game in the United States.
1: Off the catch, Vassell dumps a corner right. Fox buries a three. Never hesitated out of the right corner. 77-61. 1 minute gone in the third. Minnesota, black jersey, black shorts. Back at it on the end to our right. Randall flips it to Edwards. Drives to the left sideline. Leaves it a little behind McDaniels. They swing it all the way up top. Randall shot fake. Dribbles to the elbow. Find McDaniels sideline right. Drives in front of the rim. Reverse. Push shot goes in. Deep in the shot clock.
0: And Jaden McDaniels, who struggled from the field in this game, making his first field goal attempt, now 1 of 7 from the field.
1: Castle over the drag screen, gets left side of the lane, and pushed foul. Yep, a whistle here on McDaniels. We'll put Stephon Castle at the line, who gave the Spurs a head start earlier tonight. 19 for him as he goes to the line.
0: He really did. Scored 11 early points in the game going up against that matchup with Rudy Gobert trying to defend him, knocking down two threes early.
1: That's four fouls now on Jaden McDaniels, who's had five fouls in three of the five games in this series. And they're going to take him out of the game.
0: And he is an extremely important member of this Minnesota Timberwolves squad, not just on the defensive end where he's an elite defender, but also offensively. Had a 36-point game against the Nuggets in the first round to help them advance for a chance to play against the Spurs.
1: 79-63 after the free throw line visit by Castle. Shannon, who came in for McDaniels, drives deep, hands it to Gobert in the dunker spot, stuffed in front of the rim by Wembanyama. Loose ball for Castle. Castle underhand to the Champagne. Wing left open three, short. Rebounded by Randall from Minnesota.
0: The Wolves have to be very fortunate that Champagne's not getting it going from three.
1: Leaving for Edwards. Catches wing right. Drives. Floats it at the rim. Missed it. Rebounded by Wembanyama. Fox up the floor to Wembanyama, who was slashed to the right wing. Al attacks the rim and reaches up the score. And a very early timeout by Chris Finch in Minnesota, as it's become 81-63.
0: And Chris Finch, recognizing that time is not on his side, cannot allow the Spurs to continue to build on this lead as they pushed it back up to 18 with just over 2 minutes been played in this third quarter.
1: Yep, 9:49 on the clock here in the third. Spurs 81, Minnesota 63. We'll step aside. 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

0: Teoscar Hernandez with his fifth home run of the year, but his first since April the 15th. He'd gone 23 games without a home run entering play on Friday. Dodgers go on to win it by a final of 6-0. Max Muncy also with a home run in the game, his 12th. That came in the fourth inning. Andy Page has 1-for-4 with a three-run homer in the fourth inning. Was hitless in his previous four games entering play on Friday. It's the third straight win following a four-game a losing streak. It snaps a seven-game losing streak versus the Angels dating back to September 4th of 2024. Angels shut out for the third time this season, have lost their last four games overall. Phillies in Pittsburgh to take on the Pirates. They fell behind 6-0 early. A man on for Kyle Schwarber with the Phillies down 8-2. Schwarber hit his 19th home run of the year in the fifth inning. Up again, looking to inch the Phillies closer.
1: With a man on to the pitch, Schwarber swings, hits one in the air, center field. Cruz going back into his right. It's going to be over his head and gone. He did it again. My goodness. Opposite field, up the alley, just to the right of the 410 sign. Into the Phillies bullpen, a rocket from Kyle Schwarber. His 20th home run of the season.
0: 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Phillies still trailing by three. Phillies rallied for three in the ninth to force extra innings, so we head to the 10th. Go-ahead run already in, but the Phillies looking for more with Rafael Marchand at the plate.
1: And the pitch swung on, line towards left center. It's in for a hit. Marchand delivers. Both runners will score. Rafael Marchand, his first hit since April 25th. His first at bat in 8 days. And he's driven home two as the Phillies lead it 11-8.
0: Again on Sports Radio 94, WIP on the call. Phillies win it in extra innings, 11-9 in 10. Phillies trailed 6-0 in the third inning and come back to win it. Schwarber again with two home runs, five runs batted in, 20 home runs this season. Ties the Phillies record through 45 games of a season. Schwarber with nine home runs over his last eight games, the second most in an eight-game span in Phillies history. Bryce Harper in the game, 4-for-5 with a game-tying 2-RBI single in the ninth. It was reviewed for a home run, but it was upheld. Pirates led it 8-5 entering the top of the ninth, had won 25 straight when leading by three. Still more to come, including more from the two NBA playoff games on Friday. That's next. 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
1: 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Two game sixes. Trying to get to game sevens for a couple of teams or get their way into the conference finals. Plus some WNBA action, some action on the diamond as well. Let's get to our top sound.
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0: Number five.
1: Diamondbacks taking on the Rockies. Merrill Kelly looking for the rare complete game. And here's the final call in Arizona Sports 98.7 FM.
4: The 1-2. Swing and a miss. He got him. And at 37 years old, Merrill Kelly fires his first ever complete game in the most unlikely of venues. Nine innings of one-run ball at Coors Field.
0: Number four.
1: The Pistons down 3-2, hoping to force a game seven in Cleveland, and Jalen Duren's dunk in the fourth put them up for good and sends the series back to Detroit. Nicole on ESPN Radio.
5: Here's Cunningham, a three. No offensive rebound. Duren put back in. Jalen Duren, another rebound and another 2 points.
6: First time All-Star showing just why tonight.
5: 18-point lead, matching the largest for the Pistons tonight. 2:45 to go.
0: Number three.
1: In the Battle of Missouri, the Cardinals and Royals tied at four in the 11. Joel Pozzo at the plate. Here's the call on Cardinals Radio Network.
7: The pitch. Pozzo swings and he hits it to right. A Redbird winner. A base hit to right. Pozzo touches first and he's going to be mobbed by his teammates as we light up the night in downtown St. Louis. Joel Pozzo with the game winner on the first pitch he saw from Steven Cruz. The Cardinals walk off the Royals in 11, 5-4.
0: Number two.
1: It's weird to say a Yastrzemski walked off the Red Sox, but that's exactly what happened in Atlanta tonight. The call on 680 The Fan.
7: Lefty set right at the belly. 1-2. Swung on, struck down towards left center field. That's down! That's down! Here comes Kim! Braves got a win! Hit the lights and say goodnight! Braves take it 3-2!
0: Number one.
1: Spencer Torkelson sent the fans home happy at Comerica Park. Cap off a great sports night in Detroit. The call on 97.1 The Ticket.
7: The 2-2. Swing and drive to the gap from right center field. That ball is up the gap. Tigers win. Feeling comes home. Tigers walk off the Blue Jays.
1: 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We're a couple of games into the WNBA season. We had 2-1-1 teams squaring off with Caitlin Clark and the Fever hosting the Washington Mystics. Clark with 20 and 5 assists in each of the Fever's first two games. Clark struggling, though, in this one against the Mystics on Friday. Just 2 of 15 from the field and 11 points in the first three quarters. But she was heating up in the fourth. Mystics up by three, but Clark looking to even things up on Ion.
8: Will it be Mitchell? Will it be Clark? Cunningham looking. First to Tynes Allen. Hand off Clark for the tie. Yes! Caitlin Clark has tied the game with under 2 seconds left to play. 22 has done it again.
1: Clark had 17 fourth quarter points, the most she's put up in a fourth quarter in her career. But it was too much Cody McMahon and the Mystics on Friday.
8: Mitchell can't finish at the rim. The pure presence of Shakira Austin. And McMahon is left alone. And a big shot, Cody McMahon. Oh, what a swing. Kelsey Mitchell had a chance to put the Fever in front. And instead, it's Washington by four.
1: Mystics sneak past the Fever, 104-102. Caitlin Clark in the loss finishes with 32 points. Meanwhile, Aces and Suns, Aja Wilson had a big game.
9: Against Pierce, Wilson jabs, fires, knocks down the three. 45 for Aja Wilson.
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0: And on the SEC Network.

0: but they don't have to have a bye, and they can keep going into their season and make sure, you know, competitively for other reasons, they have a bye at some other time.
1: So I'm sure you haven't, may not have seen them all, but I want your early take right now on who do you think is winning the schedule release video battle this season?
0: It's a great one, and what a great thing that has just evolved over these years. Look, I think, you know, widely accepted, the Chargers are perhaps the multiple-time defending champions, what they put in the details. I said to someone, I've got to watch that thing on a large screen and have a magnifying glass just to see all the Easter eggs in there, and it's so clever. You know, in our scheduling room, we've got a great team of people led by Hans Schroeder and Mike Norris, who are kind of the drivers of this, but other folks like Max St. John and Blake Jones and Lucy Popko. And, you know, we spend a lot of time together and we get a little punchy. And Blake is one who is just all about the Simpsons and making jokes about Mendoza and things. The Colts Simpsons video was the first thing that got sent around on our group text, because we're like, that's it. That is the kind of the banter that we have constantly. So I haven't watched all of them yet, but you know, the level of clever creativity is fantastic.
2: It really is. The production value on this is crazy. And I'm wondering, without giving away too many state secrets, like, they have to get some of their stuff ahead of time before we get it, right? Like, just to know, like, all right, our graphics have to be this, our font has to be this,
0: yep.
2: or do they get it when we get it as well? Do they get tipped off a little bit ahead of time?
0: They get it a little bit ahead of the public, but that's an interesting observation, because, you know, when we think about how big this day has become and the anticipation, I love it. I love how our fans are into it, and then how our, you know, you guys who cover the game, you want to critique, you know, everybody's schedule, where they get their bye. But everybody knows who they're playing, right? The minute the season ends, the Chargers know who their opponents are, so they can start building their jokes and their graphics.
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0: Field. Cruz going back into his right. It's going to be over his head and gone. He did it again. My goodness. Opposite field, up the alley, just to the right of the 410 sign. Into the Phillies bullpen. A rocket from Kyle Schwarber. His 20th home run of the season.
1: 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Phillies still trailing by three. Phillies rallied for three in the ninth to force extra innings, so we head to the 10th. Go-ahead run already in, but the Phillies looking for more with Rafael Marchand at the plate.
0: And the pitch swung on, line towards left center. It's in for a hit. Marchand delivers. Both runners will score. Rafael Marchand, his first hit since April 25th. His first at bat in 8 days. And he's driven home two as the Phillies lead it 11-8.
1: Again on Sports Radio 94, WIP on the call. Phillies win it in extra innings, 11-9 in 10. Phillies trailed 6-0 in the third inning and come back to win it. Schwarber again with two home runs, five runs batted in, 20 home runs this season. Ties the Phillies record through 45 games of a season. Schwarber with nine home runs over his last eight games. It's the second most in an eight-game span in Phillies history. Bryce Harper in the game, 4-for-5 with a game-tying 2-RBI single in the ninth. It was reviewed for a home run, but it was upheld. Pirates led it 8-5 entering the top of the ninth. Had won 25 straight when leading by three. Still more to come, including more from the two NBA playoff games on Friday. That's next. 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
2: 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Manny Machado and the San Diego Padres face Julio Rodriguez and the Mariners.
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1: 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Two game sixes. We're trying to get to game sevens for a couple of teams or get their way into the conference finals. Plus some WNBA action, some action on the diamond as well. Let's get to our top sound.
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1: 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Merrill Kelly looking for the rare complete game. And here's the final call in Arizona Sports 98.7 FM.
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2: Swing and a miss. He got him. And at 37 years old, Merrill Kelly fires his first ever complete game in the most unlikely of venues. 9 innings of one-run ball at Coors Field.
0: Number 4.
1: The Pistons down 3-2, hoping to force a Game 7 in Cleveland, and Jalen Duren's dunk in the fourth put them up for good and sends the series back to Detroit. 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
4: Here's Cunningham, a 3. No. Offensive rebound, Duren put back in. Jalen Duren, another rebound and another 2 points.
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0: Number 3.
1: In the Battle of Missouri, the Cardinals and Royals tied at 4 in the 11th. Joel Pozzo at the plate. Here's the call on Cardinals Radio Network.
6: The pitch. Pozzo swings and he hits it to right. A Redbird winner. A base hit to right. Pozzo touches first. And he's going to be mobbed by his teammates as we light up the night in downtown St. Louis. Joel Pozzo with the game winner on the first pitch he saw from Steven Cruz. The Cardinals walk off the Royals in 11, 5-4.
0: Number 2.
1: It's weird to say a Yastrzemski walked off the Red Sox, but that's exactly what happened in Atlanta tonight. The call on 680 The Fan.
6: Lefty set right at the belly. 1-2. Swung on, struck down towards left center field. That's down! That's down! Here comes Kim! Braves got a win! Hit the lights and say goodnight! Braves take it 3-2!
0: Number 1.
1: Spencer Torkelson sent the fans home happy at Comerica Park. Cap off a great sports night in Detroit. The call on 97.1 The Ticket.
6: The 2-2. Swing and drive to the gap in right center field. That ball is up the gap. Tigers win. Fielding comes home. Tigers walk off the Blue Jays.
1: 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We're a couple of games into the WNBA season. We had 2-1-1 teams squaring off with Caitlin Clark and the Fever hosting the Washington Mystics. Clark with 20 and 5 assists in each of the Fever's first two games. Clark struggling, though, in this one against the Mystics on Friday. Just 2 of 15 from the field and 11 points in the first three quarters, but she was heating up in the fourth. Mystics up by 3, but Clark looking to even things up on Ion.
7: Will it be Mitchell? Will it be Clark? Cunningham looking. First to Tynes Allen. Hand off Clark for the tie. Yes! Caitlin Clark has tied the game with under 2 seconds left to play. 22 has done it again.
1: Clark had 17 fourth quarter points, the most she's put up in a fourth quarter in her career. But it was too much Cody McMahon and the Mystics on Friday.
7: Mitchell can't finish at the rim. The pure presence of Shakira Austin. And McMahon is left alone. And a big shot, Cody McMahon. Oh, what a swing. Kelsey Mitchell had a chance to put the Fever in front. And instead, it's Washington by 4.
1: Mystics sneak past the Fever, 104-102. Caitlin Clark in the loss finishes with 32 points. Meanwhile, Aces and Suns, Aja Wilson had a big game.
8: Against Pierce, Wilson jabs, fires, knocks down the 3. 45 for Aja Wilson.
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1: 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Aces beat the Sun 101-94. 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

0: 7-9 and 10. Phillies trailed 6-0 in the third inning and come back to win it. Schwarber again with 2 home runs, 5 runs batted in, 20 home runs this season, ties the Phillies record through 45 games of a season. Schwarber with 9 home runs over his last 8 games, the second most in an 8-game span in Phillies history. Bryce Harper in the game, 4-for-5 with a game tying 2 RBI single in the 9th. It was reviewed for a home run, but it was upheld. Pirates led it 8-5 entering the top of the 9th, had won 25 straight when leading by 3. Still more to come, including more from the 2 NBA playoff games on Friday. That's next. 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
1: 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The Knicks and Thunder have been waiting for their next opponents. I'll tell you how concerned they should be with rust. 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

0: expires, and the Detroit Pistons come down to Cleveland and on the road stave off elimination again. There will be a Game 7 in Detroit. Pistons 115, Cavaliers 94.
1: Mark Kesesher on ESPN Radio. As the Pistons win it 115-94, forcing a Game 7, their fourth straight win facing elimination, their longest streak in a single postseason in franchise history. They'll host the Game 7 coming up on Sunday. Meanwhile, Jalen Duren in this one, a much better performance, 15 points, 11 rebounds, and 3 blocks. Had averaged 9.4 points and 6.5 rebounds in Games 1 through 5 of the series. Duren joined Mark Kesesher and PJ Carlissimo on ESPN Radio.
0: First of all, before we get to your game tonight, down 3-2 on the road, what was the mindset coming in?
2: Whenever our back's against the wall, we keep swinging. Same formula.
3: Jalen, you okay? I know you went back to the locker room. You got some ice, I believe. You okay?
2: I'm fine, man. I'm fine. I'm happy. Ready to get back home and finish the job.
3: Well, let me say congratulations, because you were dominant inside, defensively, on the glass, scoring. What was your guys' mentality? I know you came in, you faced this in the first round, yeah. But like in the locker room after Game 5, what was the conversations like amongst your team?
2: Fight. Like I said, man, we keep swinging. We're not the type of team that give up, that lay down. If you want to beat us, you got to come beat us. And I mean, we showed our togetherness tonight. 1 through 15, 1 through 16, however many guys we got, you know, everybody came to ball. Everybody came to show up. And like I said, whenever our back's against the walls, man, we keep swinging, man. That's the only way you get out that corner.
3: Well, you made a great point, too. How many, JB used 10 players. Your bench outscored the Cleveland bench 48-19.
2: Yeah.
3: How about the lift from Caris LeVert, Duncan Robinson, yeah. Marcus Sasser, Paul Reed. Yeah. What a great job by your bench.
2: Yeah, I mean, that's what we do. We're a team that's all together. It's not just one man. When anybody's name is called, anybody's number is called, they show up and ready to go. We all got the same mentality, same approach, man. That's why I love my guys.
0: A lot of fans came down from Cleveland. You'll have the house to yourself at Little Caesars on Sunday.
2: Yes,
0: good luck in Game 7.
2: Appreciate you.
1: As Jalen Duren with Mark Kesesher and PJ Carlissimo. As for Pistons head coach JB Bickerstaff said, his team did what it needed to do to avoid elimination.
4: We did what needed to be done. And, you know, again, when we're at our best, you know, it's the defense that's going to carry us. It's the physicality. You know, I was pleased that we were allowed to play our style of basketball tonight. You know, we're going to be handsy, be physical, legally handsy, and just make it difficult on people. And I thought up and down the roster, we did a great job of that. And, you know, it obviously helped us close the game out.
1: Meanwhile, Kenny Atkinson, the Cavs head coach, said Game 7s, well, that's what we want to see in the NBA playoffs.
5: We got a humble group, really humble group. There's none of that. There's no cockiness. I've seen this movie before, right? Like it's you know, it's tough. It's hard. It should be hard. The good thing is we put ourselves in a position to have a Game 7. But this is what it's about. Playoffs are hard. We got to close it out in Game 7.
1: So Game 7 will be on Sunday, a game you can listen to on ESPN Radio. Switching back to Major League Baseball, the Red Sox taking on the Braves. Braves with the best record in baseball at 30-14 have their best 45-game start to a season since 2003. Matt Olson with 14 home runs on the season, second most in the National League behind the Phillies' Kyle Schwarber. Let's get to the action, though. It's in the 10th inning, a 2-2 game, and Mike Yastrzemski at the plate for the Braves.
6: Lefty set right at the belly. 1-2. Swung on, struck down towards left center field. That's down! That's down! Here comes Kim! Braves gonna win! Hit the lights and say goodnight! Braves take it 3-2!
1: On 680 The Fan in Atlanta, Braves win it in extra innings with the walk-off double by Yaz's seventh career walk-off hit. Braves off to their best 45-game start to the season since 2003. They've also now won 11 series openers, tied with the Yankees for the most in baseball. Marlins and the Rays in the battle for Florida. The Rays have won 10 straight home games, their second longest home win streak by any team this season. The Rays 11-1-2 in 14 series versus the Marlins since 2019, the most series wins versus any non-AL East team in that span. Marlins, though, 6-12 on the road this season. Pick up the action in the bottom of the fourth inning. Taylor Walls at the plate with men on for Tampa.
7: be interesting, though. Hold on.
8: As a ground ball over the bag, at first it's into the right field corner, an extra base hit. One run is in as Mullins scores. Racing around third, Fiducia. He's coming home. On to third, Walls, and he's out on the relay.
9: Taylor
8: Walls, a two-run double down the right field line, and the Rays are up 6-1 now.
9: There we go,
8: in the bottom
9: boys
8: of the fourth.
1: 620 WDAE on the call. Rays go on to win it over the Marlins 7-2. Rays have now won 11 straight home games, tied for the third longest streak in franchise history. Cedric Mullins for Tampa, 4-for-4 with 3 runs scored, including his third home run of the season. Yandy Diaz with a home run as well. His 6th of the season, 4 of his 6 home runs this season have given the Rays the lead. Toronto taking on Detroit. Blue Jays have won 5 of the last 6 road series against the Tigers. Let's pick up the action in the 6th. Riley Green at the plate for the Tigers.
10: The pitch. Swinging a line drive down the right field line. Hooking. Fair ball into the corner. Dingler is in. Green around first, heading to second. He'll cruise into second. 14th double of the year. Tigers have tied it at 2.
1: On 97.1, the ticket. We have a 2-2 game going into extra innings. And we pick up the action here as Spencer Torkelson comes to the plate looking to finish this one off for the Tigers.
10: The 2-2. Swing and drive to the gap in right center field. That ball is up the gap. Tigers win. Buehling comes home. Tigers walk off the Blue Jays.
1: Torkelson with a walk-off single. Tigers win it 3-2. Riley Green 1-for-4 with a game-tying RBI double in the 6th, which you heard. A Tiger snap a 3-game losing skid, only their second win in their last 10, dating back to May the 4th. 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

0: 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It's an interleague showdown in Seattle. Manny Machado and the San Diego Padres face Julio Rodriguez and the Mariners.
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1: 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Two game sixes. Trying to get to game sevens for a couple of teams or get their way into the conference finals. Plus some WNBA action, some action on the diamond as well. Let's get to our top sound.
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1: Diamondbacks taking on the Rockies. Merrill Kelly looking for the rare complete game. And here's the final call in Arizona Sports 98.7 FM.
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2: Swing and a miss. He got him. And at 37 years old, Merrill Kelly fires his first ever complete game in the most unlikely of venues. Nine innings of one-run ball at Coors Field.
0: Number four.
1: The Pistons down 3-2, hoping to force a game seven in Cleveland, and Jalen Duren's dunk in the fourth put them up for good and sends the series back to Detroit. The call on ESPN Radio.
4: Here's Cunningham, a three. No. Offensive rebound. Duren put back in. Jalen Duren, another rebound and another 2 points.
5: First-time All-Star showing just why tonight.
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0: Number three.
1: In the Battle of Missouri, the Cardinals and Royals tied at four in the 11. Joel Pozzo at the plate. Here's the call on Cardinals Radio Network.
6: The pitch. Pozzo swings and he hits it to right. A Redbird winner. A base hit to right. Pozzo touches first, and he's going to be mobbed by his teammates as we light up the night in downtown St. Louis. Joel Pozzo with the game winner on the first pitch he saw from Steven Cruz. The Cardinals walk off the Royals in 11, 5-4.
0: Number two.
1: It's weird to say a Yastrzemski walked off the Red Sox, but that's exactly what happened in Atlanta tonight. The call on 680 The Fan.
7: Lefty set right at the belly. 1-2. Swung on, struck down towards left center field. That's down! That's down! Here comes Kim! Braves gonna win! Hit the lights and say goodnight! Braves take it 3-2!
0: Number one.
1: Spencer Torkelson sent the fans home happy at Comerica Park. Cap off a great sports night in Detroit. 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
8: The 2-2. Swing and drive to the gap in right center field. That ball is up the gap. Tigers win. Feeling comes home. Tigers walk off the Blue Jays.
1: 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We're a couple of games into the WNBA season. We had 2-1-1 teams squaring off with Caitlin Clark and the Fever hosting the Washington Mystics. Clark with 20 and 5 assists in each of the Fever's first two games. Clark struggling, though, in this one against the Mystics on Friday. Just 2 of 15 from the field and 11 points in the first three quarters, but she was heating up in the fourth. Mystics up by 3, but Clark looking to even things up on Ion.
9: Will it be Mitchell? Will it be Clark? Cunningham looking. First to Tynes Allen. Hand off Clark for the tie. Yes! Caitlin Clark has tied the game with under 2 seconds left to play. 22 has done it again.
1: Clark had 17 fourth quarter points, the most she's put up in a fourth quarter in her career. But it was too much Cody McMahon and the Mystics on Friday.
9: Mitchell can't finish at the rim. The pure presence of Shakira Austin. And McMahon is left alone. And a big shot, Cody McMahon. Oh, what a swing. Kelsey Mitchell had a chance to put the Fever in front. And instead, it's Washington by 4.
1: Mystics sneak past the Fever 104-102. Caitlin Clark in the loss finishes with 32 points. Meanwhile, Aces and Suns, Aja Wilson had a big game.
10: Against Pierce, Wilson jabs, fires, knocks down the three. 45 for Aja Wilson.
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1: 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The Aces beat the Suns 101-94. Coming up next to get your sports Saturday started, it's Marty and McGee. 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

0: what is the basis of the Rocky Diamondback rivalry? It's over Armando Reynoso? Like, what is...
1: I don't know. Rocks? You know, I don't know. Mountains and then desert rocks? I don't
2: know. At least they're both in the NL West, right? Like, at least you have that.
1: Yeah,
0: the Red Sox Brave thing is, I guess they both used to be in Boston.
1: Aha! There you go.
0: But the Boston Braves, nobody's even alive that remembers the Boston Braves, are they? When did the Braves move from Boston to Atlanta? Somebody looked that up, but that's a weird quote-unquote rivalry to me. All right, we got time for one more. Let's give it a spin.
2: A surprise Swifty. So Wright Thompson had a story this week on .com. Steve Kerr, in it, he revealed that Steve Kerr might be a Swifty. 3 years ago, to entertain himself in his press conferences, Steve worked phrases from Swift's song All Too Well into his interview answers.
0: Some of these have leaked out since then. People have found the phrases. They weren't obvious, you know, that they like Baker Mayfield did this with rap songs in Cleveland a couple years ago, and it was blatantly obvious what he was trying to do.
1: Out of nowhere, Baker would go, wow, wow, wow, yippee-o, yippee-yay, you know? You know? It's just like, what are you, Baker, what's going on? Yeah. But evidently, Steve Kerr is much
0: Our
1: better.
0: Our fans got up off their seat and jumped around.
1: Around. Right.
0: Jumped around. Hey, hey. Steve Kerr was... Emity was very adeptly sliding the lines into the press conferences, and I don't think enough coaches and players do this. You guys ought to have more fun with the media than you do. You take it way too seriously. The media takes it way too seriously. It's sports. Let's have a better time. I'm Aaron Goldhammer. He's Emmett Golden.
1: He approves his
0: message. That's right. We'll get you some winners, and we'll make some picks on the NBA playoffs with Mark Zinno next.
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7: Back some more near the wall.

Swing and a ball, ripped to right. It is way back. It is gone. Swing. Yes, he struck him out. Back at the wall. We are tied. It is gone. Here's the throw to the plate. Adaha. Tag. Out at the plate.

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4: Tom Hart with Tim Kirkchin, bottom of the second inning. Mason Fluhart, he's still out there for the Blue Jays. He put the side down in order in the opening frame with a couple of strikeouts. He was painting the corners, and painting the corners is brought to you by Sherwin-Williams. Capture moments in color with paint made to last. Ed Vierling leads off the inning and looks at a first pitch fastball in for a strike. Nothing in one. So with the status of the Blue Jays bullpen, they're going to give Fluharty at least one more inning. Second offering to Vierling is fouled straight back, and the count nothing and two to the Tigers center fielder.
5: Vierling had a good night last night on the bases, got a big hit, ended up being a critical part of their 3-2 win, which they desperately needed.
4: Fluharty, close stance on the mound from the first base side of the rubber, delivers, and it's rocketed up the middle off the edge of his glove and into center field. And Vierling with a leadoff single in the second. You don't square Mason Fluharty up very often. He's third in average exit velocity and fifth in hard hit rate amongst American League pitchers.
5: I was talking to Vierling before the game just about the pitching environment that we're in today. Like nothing I've ever seen. The stuff that we see. He told me, we saw that Steven Cruz guy for the Royals the other day throwing 100 miles an hour, and he's like their mop-up guy.
4: Riley Green at the plate, the first pitch strike.
5: That's the game we play now, Tom. Every game I watch when a guy gets a hit, I go, he got a hit. Like, that's how hard it is in the big leagues these days.
4: Riley Green's got a 10-game hit streak. He bats from the left side. Fluharty delivers, and a swing and a miss on the sweeper. Nothing in two to Green.
5: And he's hit in 10 games in a row, and he had a really big hit last night to get that game tied in the eighth inning.
4: Well, he's been on a tear since the second week of April. Riley Green from the left side lays off the sweeper away. They checked in. Shane Linsparger says he went, and that'll ring up Riley Green, and Fluharty has now K'd three of the last four he's faced. Green seemed to think that he probably held it, but that wasn't the case. The Blue Jays bullpen has been in action, and with one out, and now with a right-hander and Spencer Torkelson due up, that'll be the end of the line for Mason Fluharty. Five batters faced, only one hit allowed in an inning and a third. So we go to the bullpen with one out in the second inning of a scoreless game. This is Major League Baseball on ESPN Radio and the ESPN app, presented by Progressive Insurance.
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8: I'm Christine Lisi. Blue Jays righty Jose Berríos will undergo surgery on his pitching elbow to address a stress fracture and potential loose bodies. Although there is concern a more significant repair could be needed, he'll likely be out a couple of months, but it might be longer if he does need that significant repair. Berríos has not yet pitched this season. Another key Red Sox player on the injured list, shortstop Trevor Story, out with a groin strain. Guys, back to you.
4: Hi, Christine. Thank you. First pitching change of the game brings in Spencer Miles, 25-year-old from Columbia, Missouri. Was a fourth-round pick of the Blue Jays out of the University of Missouri. He enters 12 games under his belt this year, an ERA of 3.00. Lefties hitting .275 against some righties, .171. And so he starts with the right-handed hitting Spencer Torkelson, who drove in his 17th last night. That was a game winner and a pickoff attempt to keep Veerling near the bag over at first.
5: Miles is a Rule 5 pick. They got him from the Giants, and he's been pretty impressive so far in a very short amount of work.
4: Glove at the belt for Miles. Kicks and comes home, and a swing and a miss by Torkelson.
5: His best pitch is that sinker, Tom. Throws it 34% of the time. Throws it 96 miles an hour. League has hit 148 against that sinker this year.
4: It's a 96-mile-an-hour sinker. Torkelson fouls one back right behind home plate.
5: Tom, when I first started covering late 70s, early 80s, you threw your sinker about 79 miles an hour. Now you're throwing 99. It's a big difference.
4: Torkelson has a strikeout rate of 32%, that's seventh highest in baseball. He's down in the count, nothing and two. The pitch, swing and a miss, and Miles takes care of Torkelson. The fourth strikeout for Blue Jays pitchers today, with Fluharty notching three of them.
5: Yeah, again, if you're looking for that sinker and then you get the four-seamer up and in, you got to pick your spot there, and Torkelson couldn't catch up to high heat on the inside part of the plate.
4: And Veerling at first base with two down. He had a leadoff single against Mason Fluharty. Now Zach McKinstry bats from the left side. First offering to McKinstry is a fastball away, 96 miles an hour, 1-0.
5: McKinstry made the All-Star team last year, but with injuries and everything else, he just hasn't been quite the same player this year.
4: The pitch. Right back to it, another fastball at 96. That one a little bit up in the zone. On ball one, strike to McKinstry. Third baseman Okamoto playing off the line, even with the bag. Outfield shading to the left. Veerling runs, swinging a foul tip. Throw to second is in time to get Veerling as Heineman throws him out to end the inning. And the caught stealing closes the second here in Detroit. They'll leave McKinstry to lead off the third. At the end of two innings of play in Detroit, Blue Jays nothing, Tigers nothing. This is Major League Baseball on ESPN Radio and the ESPN app, presented by Progressive Insurance.
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0: out of 19 as he misses upstairs to Springer. And a count 1-0. George Springer in the leadoff spot today, 0-2 with a ground out to short and a strikeout. Second pitch popped out of play to the right side. Nothing in two to Springer. Outfield playing him to pull with Vierling a few steps to the left of the 412 sign in center field. The pitch from Eyes. Check swing on a breaking ball. Missed low and away. It was a slider. And Springer didn't offer at it. Crew Chief Dan Bellino had it down the first baseline. So 1-2 to Springer. In the windup, the pitch from Mize. Fastball upstairs. I think he comes with the slider or the split finger here. We'll see.
1: Yeah, this is pitch number 70. Kind of overthrew that ball. Was a little upset with himself. Missed the strike zone badly.
0: The line and the 2-2 pitch. And he misses again. Up. Repeated the four-seamer. And a count full. Coming back from a groin injury suffered late April in his start against the Braves in Atlanta. 71st pitch from Mize. Swinging a ground ball to third. Scooped up by Gage Workman across the diamond to retire George Springer. And Casey Mize has put together six shutout innings in his return to the Tigers rotation. No score in the middle of the sixth inning. 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
0: Well, the day is done for Spencer Miles. He gave the Blue Jays 3 2/3 of scoreless relief. And he passes the ball off to the Blue Jays bullpen. It'll be Dingler, Workman, and Vierling due up. And they'll face right-hander Braden Fisher. No score here in the sixth inning. First pitch misses low and in to Dylan Dingler, 1-0.
1: Fisher's had a good year, 3.04 ERA, only 16 hits in 23 2/3 innings. Another guy just throwing 95 out of the pen.
0: Second offering, low and away. Odd kind of pitch usage. He relies primarily on the slider at 48%, and then the curveball, and then the four-seam.
1: Throws 95, and he's using that only 18% of the time.
0: Dingler flinches it one up in the zone. It's a strike. as his son once again battles

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1: I'm Christine Lisi. On the Major League scoreboard, Alec Burleson's sack flies, giving the Cardinals a 1-0 lead on the Royals, top of the third. Diamondbacks and Rockies are scoreless, bottom one from Colorado. Coming up just after the top of the hour, Phillies at the Pirates. Philadelphia's Kyle Schwarber leads the majors with 20 home runs. He's got 9 his last 8 games. That's the second time in his career he's had 9 in an 8-game span. A program reminder, we've got a winner-take-all Game 7 for the Cavaliers and Pistons in that second-round NBA playoff series tomorrow at 7:30 Eastern on ESPN Radio. The winner advances to face the well-rested Knicks in the Eastern Conference Finals. Back to you, Tim and Tom, in Detroit.
2: Hi, Christine. Thank you. As we head to the 10th inning, Vladimir Guerrero will be the runner at second base for Toronto. To be Okamoto, Varsho, and Sanchez due up for Toronto. Changes for Detroit. Zach McKinstry moves to right field. Zach Short replaces him at second base. And Tigers will go to the bullpen. Tyler Holton is the reliever that interests for his 20th appearance of the season, a 4.74 ERA. Okamoto is 0-for-3. With a strikeout and two flyouts. Small lead for Guerrero at second, and the first pitch misses low, 1-0.
3: Holton, 4.74 ERA this year, throws 5 pitches, 6 sometimes. Cutter is the one he uses the most.
2: Second pitch is grounded to the left side, behind the bag handled by Workman. Long throw, got him. But a little stretch from Torkelson over at first base. Guerrero unable to advance.
3: And Tom, we talk about this a lot, but obviously the goal there is to get the runner to third with less than 2 out. Do whatever it takes to hit a ground ball to the other side and move him up, and didn't get it done.
2: So here's Dalton Varsho, who is 1-for-2, and he fouls one straight back. Are you okay with the runner at second?
3: No.
2: Or would you rather him, if we had one, would you rather him be at first?
3: I would rather him not be on the base.
2: Fair enough.
3: 70 years old, Tom. We played the game awfully well. We don't need a ghost runner.
2: Pitch to Varsho, misses low. Some people say if you have him at first base, if you insist on having him, at least you bring a little bit more strategy into the game. Probably some more bunts of stolen base would be in play.
3: I would rather have it first than second. I would also rather not have it at all.
2: Lesser of the biggest evil. Varsho sends a line drive up the middle. Guerrero to third. He's going to be waved home. The throw from Vierling is cut off, and the Blue Jays take the lead. First lead of the game for Toronto. As Vlad Guerrero Jr. rumbles home from second on a Dalton Varsho single.
3: Well, again, this is what the Blue Jays so badly need here, is a big hit. And Varsho got a slider on the middle of the plate and stayed back on it, just like we talked about. Drills it up the middle, and the Blue Jays have a lead.
2: And Miles Straw will pinch hit, but before he gets a chance to hit, we get a mound visit. Straw hitting in place of Jesus Sanchez, who was 0-for-3. 2-1 Toronto, 2 runs and 4 hits and 1 error for the Blue Jays. A run on 7 hits for Detroit and no errors. Previous to that RBI single from Dalton Varsho, the only other runs had come on solo home runs.
3: Tom, just to complete the point, some of the greatest games I've ever seen lasted 15, 16, 17, 18 innings. We're never going to have that ever again.
2: It's a shame.
3: Because of this.
2: Straw bats from the right side, and the first pitch low and away, 1-0. He's hitting 290 on the year. The sun is fully out finally. After clouds and rain to start the day. Offering is in for a strike and a cutter to Miles Straw. Temperature pushing the upper 70s this afternoon in downtown Detroit. Straw 6 for his last 20, and he pokes this one to right field. McKinstry moving into the corner and on the grass makes the catch for out number 2. Barsho unable to advance. And that'll bring us Lenin Sosa. Two to one, Toronto. Trying to even the series with the Tigers. They'll play the finale tomorrow afternoon. Sosa is 0 for 3. Now 0 for his last 14, and he rifles one into the left field corner. It gets all the way to the fence off of a hop. Varsho to third. He'll throw on the late stop sign and go into the bag standing up. It's a two-out double for Lenin Sosa, ending an 0 for 14 skid.
3: Riley Green did a good job getting to that ball very quickly and then getting it to Kevin McGonigal to make sure this doesn't score a run.
2: And that'll bring up Ernie Clement. He was trying to get his bat right and committed an error last night. It's a fantastic article in The Athletic about Clement's hijinks as a freshman on a national championship team at the University of Virginia. And he said learning how to be a pro in college is what has allowed him to have so much success. And the pitch is outside, 1-0. Set a postseason record for hits last year.
3: Had 30 hits. Nobody's ever had 30 hits in one postseason. And he was DFA'd by the A's 4 years ago. Amazing.
2: 1-0. Golfed into left field. Coming around is Green and finds it and puts it away. And Clement retired to leave a man on. But the Blue Jays get a run across as Guerrero's able to score on a single from Varsho. And as we go to the bottom of the 10th inning, it's Toronto 2, Detroit 1. This is Major League Baseball on ESPN Radio and the ESPN app, presented by Progressive Insurance.
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2: To the bottom of the 10th inning, it'll be 9-1-2, due up for Detroit Blue Jays with a 2-1 lead. Tom Hart with Tim Kirchen. This has been a well-played game on both sides. A couple of solo home runs. Great pitching from Casey Mize, who worked 6 scoreless. And then Vlad Guerrero able to score on a Dalton Varsho single to give the Blue Jays their first run of the game. Two runs and 5 hits, 1 error for Toronto, a run on 7 hits, and no errors for Detroit. Jake Rogers is 0 for 2, couple of strikeouts and a walk. And he swings a broken back grounder to short. throw over from Jimenez takes care of Rogers. It's Keith, the runner at second. And Jake Rogers put his lumber about 85 feet from the plate where it's picked up by Okamoto.
3: And routine grounder to Ernie Clement, who we've acknowledged is a great defensive second baseman, third baseman, and shortstop. And by the way, Tom, the glove he's using, he got on eBay.
2: Did he?
3: Yeah, he got it from, it's a Mizuno glove. He got it from a Japanese lady on eBay, and he uses it in the major leagues.
2: I wonder if she knows. Shaw is now in left field, and a first pitch strike into Kevin McGonigal, who's got two hits in this one.
3: And no surprise, Louis Varland out there for a second inning. Not many closers do this, but he's not like many. That wrestler mentality, he's not coming out of this game.
2: 0.42 ERA, the best in baseball. From the stretch, checks the runner, comes home. Ground ball to the right side. Guerrero gloves it, will take it himself. It advances the runner, Keith, to third. And there are two down here in the 10th. But the tying run now 90 feet away in the form of Colt Keith with Dylan Dingler coming. So Straw now in left, Pinyango in right, and Clement over at short. Dingler is 0 for 3 with a walk. Marlin trying to close it out. The first pitch, fastball in for a strike. Excuse me, that wasn't the fastball. It was a knuckle curve, my bad. And the count, nothing and one to Dingler. And 8 home runs, 28 driven in on the year. 0-1. Chop foul. Another curveball, nothing and two.
3: He's just pounding the strike zone, working really fast. It shows you how much the Blue Jays need this game. They're using their closer for two innings.
2: And a lot of Blue Jays fans to their feet. Here at Comerica Park, 0-2, up and in. Four-seam fastball at 98.7. Then a close shave on Dylan Dingler.
3: That's what we call buzzing the tower.
2: So he comes back with a knuckle curve now. He's thrown two of them before the fastball. And from the stretch, the 1-2. Swing and a miss. Came back with the curveball. He strikes out Dingler. Varland closes it out for the Blue Jays, and Toronto snaps a 5-game road losing streak with the victory here this afternoon.
3: Well, again, with the way the Blue Jays have struggled with all their injuries, to win a game like this on the road, especially on a day when Casey Mize was that good, that's a good sign for Toronto that they got a win like this. They would have lost this game a lot of times over the last 2 weeks.
2: Still imperfect, but a step in the right direction for Toronto. Once again, our final score, Blue Jays 2, Tigers 1. For Tim Kirkchen, producer Alan Trexler, engineer Al Rosenberg, I'm Tom Hart from Comerica Park in Detroit. Now let's send it to the studio. Here's Christine Lisi for the postgame show.
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1: 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Both the injury-ravaged Blue Jays and Tigers scuffling and desperate for a win coming into today's game. One of the highlights of the afternoon came in the bottom of the fifth inning, courtesy of Toronto third baseman Kazuma Okamoto.
2: Pitch off the handle down the left field line. Long run Okamoto in foul territory. Basket catch bounces into his bare hands. It went off the heel of his glove with his back to home plate over the shoulder. Popped off the leather, and he reached up while he was still running and snared it with his bare hand.
1: Another web gem in the top of the sixth from Detroit's Riley Green.
2: And the first pitch popped up to left field from Andres Jimenez. Sliding grab made by Riley Green across the warning track just at the base of the wall in foul territory.
3: Well, he ran a long way to get that ball, and he had to go into a slide to catch it. That is a beautifully done play by Riley Green.
1: Not a whole lot of offense today. The first run of the game finally came in the bottom of the sixth inning.
2: In the early innings, in low leverage situations, this ball launched to left field into the corner. Pinyanga watches it go. It's into the bullpen, and Vierling with his third home run of the season. We've got our first run of the game. A two-out shot from Vierling, and it's 1-0 Tigers.
1: And the man who watched that ball go over the wall answered for Toronto in the top of the sixth inning.
2: First pitch jumped on, rifled into right field, and it is off the top of the wall and gone. Yohendrick Pinyanga laces it to right field for his first home run of the season. He just ambushed Finnegan. That'll take a win away from Casey Mize in his return.
1: I would correct myself, that would be in the top of the seventh inning, and that's where the game would stay tied until the top of the tenth.
2: First pitch jumped on, rifled into right field, and it is off the top of the wall and gone. Yohendrick Pinyanga laces it to right field for his first home run of the season. He just ambushed Finnegan. Varsho sends a line drive up the middle. Guerrero to third. He's going to be waved home. The throw from Vierling is cut off, and the Blue Jays take the lead. First lead of the game for Toronto as Vlad Guerrero Jr. rumbles home from second on a Dalton Varsho single.
1: The Blue Jays would hold on for the 2-1 victory, just their fourth in their last 12 games. Detroit 3-9 in its last 12 games. One bright spot for the Tigers was the start of Casey Mize in his return from the injured list. Two hits, four strikeouts in six shutout innings. Coming up next, we'll check in with the Major League scoreboard on this Saturday. 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
0: It's Evan Cohen. Coming up Monday, the Knicks and Thunder have been waiting for their next opponents. I'll tell you just how concerned they should be about rust. It's Unsportsmanlike, 6 a.m. Eastern, right here on ESPN Radio, ESPN2, and ESPNU.
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26: Freddie, this is Bert from Laurelton that used to live across the street from
4: yeah.
26: you. You was my big homie.
4: What
26: you
4: is
26: my, I'm happy for your success.
4: Oh,
26: I'm proud
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26: Of you.
4: Oh, man.
26: I love that you're shining. I love to see that you're winning,
4: oh,
26: brother.
4: Man.
26: Keep doing it.
27: Bert, you have any old right. stories that you could probably tell us about Freddie Coleman?
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3: 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Just wear the red helmet. 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
3: 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Yay. That's a beautiful aesthetic. 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
1: 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Atlanta Falcons, you guys put out these new uniforms. Yay, look at us. Just wear the red helmet. How hard is it?
0: Steve Markowski.
1: Thank you. White Shoes Johnson. You're the Spurs. Black and silver. Raiders. Yay. That's a beautiful aesthetic. The Skittles colors are, yeah. 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